0: slightly more of a spring in their step as they leave this tournament.
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2: I'm Aaron Kane. It's great to be with you. Three preludes by George Gershwin. He wrote them for piano originally. Yasha Heifetz made an arrangement for violin and piano. There's been orchestral arrangements, and they've kind of kept coming ever since. Well, how about this version?

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0: members of the Hagen Quartet with the String Quartet No. 3 in G major by Wolfgang Amadeus Mozart.
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orchestra, like a concerto, but he also divided the piece into a bunch of sections, mirroring the poem by W.H. Auden that inspired it. Here is pianist Emmanuel Arciuli with the MDR Leipzig Radio Symphony Orchestra, conducted by Leonard Slatkin.

0: flutist Brandon Patrick George and pianist Brian Waghorn with The Moon Bridge by Florence Price.
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0: Variations on a theme of Franz Schubert by Emil Riesen. That was the Aalborg Symphony Orchestra, conducted by Bo Holten.
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0: The White Peacock by Charles Tomlinson Griffiths. That was the Seattle Symphony, conducted by Gerard Schwartz.
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The Saraband, from a cello sonata by Canadian composer Gene Coulthart. That was cellist Heather Tuok with pianist Yoko Misumi. Here are two Swedish folk tunes by Johansson. The Orchestra of the Mill is conducted by Andrew Penny.

0: the Oslo Philharmonic Orchestra, conducted by Klaus Mäkelä, with the Symphony No. 1 by Jean Sibelius.
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0: the epitome of a piece of music that is achingly beautiful, written in despair. Schubert's Rosamunde, his 13th string quartet in A minor, opus 29, performed for you there by the Emerson String Quartet.
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0: The Bergen Philharmonic very clearly having fun there with the Masquerade Suite from Johan Halvorsen. Neeme Järvi at the podium.
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0: Lyrical, folk-inspired sounds woven tightly into that work from Carlos Hostovino. His Cantalena and Finale performed for you there by the Camerata Bariloche.
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1: Success, as we define it, often happens if you know the right people, and if you're in the right place at the right time. And, well, you've got to have the skills too, of course. If you land on all three, jackpot. Dvorak hit that trifecta. He was already well known, respected even, mostly for his concert music, but surely he couldn't have been held to the same standard as, say, Beethoven, right? Wrong-o, bucko. With his talent and a little help from a friend, he proved himself with this. His Seventh Symphony. It's on the way. I'm Melanie Renata. This is Music Through the Night.

0: Dvorak at his most intense, his 7th symphony in D minor, opus 70. Joanne Folletta conducting the BPO.
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0: 5 KSJN, Minneapolis, St. Paul, bringing music to life with member support. Before you step into the new day, how's about a little lullaby? This one from Amy Beach is coming up. Pretty gorgeous day is also coming up, as long as that air quality doesn't get in the way. Get all the weather details that you need at the updraft blog, nprnews.org.

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0: left unpublished and scattered amongst paperwork after his death, the Petite Suite Gauloise from Louis-Théodore Gouvy, performed there by the United States Air Force Band. I'm Melanie Renata. Thank you for being here this morning. Be good to yourself today, and be good to your neighbor too, okay?
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1: Are about as far as you can get from the bombast and fireworks that marked a lot of his work. He started this serenade about a year before his marriage. Love, in fact, right around the corner, but he couldn't have known that. Like virtually everything he did, it's become a more of a shade of the English countryside, subtle. And it's a delight. Okay, that's two things. Serenade for Strings, Edward Elgar, on the way to you this Sunday morning. I'm Kevin O'Connor. Good morning.

0: That was called From Tale to Tale, 2 months out of the life of Oscar Nedbal. We heard the Dvorak Chamber Orchestra. Miroslav Pomulka was the conductor.
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That was The Butterfly's Ball. Frederick Cowan composed it. We heard Roman Gamba and the BBC National Orchestra of Wales. Some reverence in order this morning. We'll hear part of a Mass by Bach next.

0: Today's programming is made possible in part by generous gifts from Kim and Walt Gasson, Ginger Page, along with Karina Osberg of Osberg Law in Buffalo, dedicated to ensuring the future of public radio in Wyoming.
1: The choral group, the 16, previously known as the Symphony of Harmony and Invention, are a British choir and period instrument ensemble. They were founded by Harry Christophers. They started as an unnamed group of 16 friends back in 1977, living their giving their first billed concert in 1979. So in the disco age, here were some traditionalists. Donna Nobis Pacem from a Mass by Bach, Harry Christophers, and the 16.

That was Dona Nobis Pacem from A Mass by Johann Sebastian Bach. Harry Christopher's conducting the full ensemble there, instruments and a choral of his group, the 16. Glad to have you with me this morning. Benjamin Britten's The Young Person's Guide to the Orchestra from 1945 was actually originally commissioned for an educational British documentary called Instruments of the Orchestra, subtitled Variations and Fugue on a Theme of Purcell, as in Henry Purcell, the English composer. The main theme actually used throughout the piece is Purcell's rondo from his incidental music for the play Abdelazar.

Turn that one up, especially that finale. How dramatic. Young Person's Guide to the Orchestra. Benjamin Britten, that was Simon Rattle. And the City of Birmingham Symphony Orchestra.

I'm Kevin O'Connor. You know, publishers in Paris, London, and Amsterdam rushed to print the child prodigy Mozart's earliest essays in the violin sonata genre when he returned to Paris as a 22-year-old in search of a job. He understandably tried to exploit this still-thriving market. Now with mature work showing his genius in full bloom, he published a set of six new sonatas, though not as novel to the French, they'd prove to have a more lasting legacy. Violin Sonata.

0: We wrap the hour with Violin Sonata. No opus, no nickname. It was written by Mozart, though. I'm Kevin O'Connor. We're at yourclassical.org.
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Overture from the Siege of Corinth, one of many masterpieces from the expansive catalog of Gioachino Rossini. That was Neville Marriner with the Academy of St. Martin in the Fields. Yep, for a little improv, we're not going to go nuts, but there's some Gabriella Montero coming up next.

0: 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If you'd like information about any music you hear, visit our website at classicalwyoming.org. 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
1: Here's a work by Gabriela Montero. It's basically some improvisations, unique real-time compositions. She described the mass based on audience suggestion and traditional themes rather than a single fixed piece. She's mastered the historical Mozart and Beethoven era of composing on the spot, taking melodies shouted out by audiences and turning them into complex classical fantasies. I can think of a couple of concepts. I'd like to try that out as a challenge. Here's improvisation number one, Gabriela Montero. She's also the pianist here.

The sign of a good improvisation is that you don't hear, at least on the surface, that is in fact improvised. I'd give that as a good example, improvisation number one by Gabriela Montero, and she also played piano. Here's the string quartet number two from Beethoven. He wrote it between 1798 and 1800, and it was affectionately nicknamed Quartet of Bows and Curtsies at first, because its opening first violin melody and two-measure phrasing evoke the sort of formal polite dance gestures of the 18th century. Think the ballroom. String quartet number two, Beethoven. Here's the Jerusalem Quartet.

That was String Quartet Number 2. Beethoven composed that. It was performed by Jerusalem Quartet. On the way to you next, we have time for one more. I think a violin sonata from Mozart, most certainly in order. Find us on the web at yourclassical.org.

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0: On, and plenty more. Hope you can hang out for lots of great selections. Rhapsody in Black comes your way at 4 o'clock. Vernon Neal hosts. Today he'll be profiling Seth Parker Woods. And let's see here. Our forecast is going to be plenty hot today. About 95 expected for a high. And overnight tonight, we'll see lows in the upper 70s, much like we've been seeing the last couple of days. Patchy smoke in the evening, thunderstorms likely after midnight, lows around 70.

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1: Violinist Aislinn Noske has been concertmaster with the Handel and Haydn Society since 2011. They'll perform together music by Haydn, Violin Concerto No. 1.

0: one of two concert suites that Gustav Holst wrote for concert band. All movements are based on English folk songs. That was Second Suite by Gustav Holst, performed by the Dallas Wind Symphony with conductor Howard Dunn. I'm Jalene Kahn. I hope you're doing well. Thanks a lot for being here.
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Thanks to Nancy Schiffer in memory of John Schiffer, Lori McMullen, along with Jeff and Zia from Glendevy, Colorado.

0: Scottish Airs by Spanish composer Pablo de Sarasate, who was a virtuo violinist himself. We just heard violinist Rachel Barton Pine and the Scottish Chamber Orchestra with conductor Alexander Platt. I'm Jalene Kahn. Thanks a lot for being here with me.
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The Mignon Overture, music by Amboise Thomas. Jan-Pascal Tortelier conducted the BBC Philharmonic Orchestra. Concert Orchestra and conductor Robert Irving play the Good Humored Ladies by Vincenzo Tomasini.

0: That music helped give Mickey Mouse a makeover in Disney's movie Fantasia, and it made one French composer famous in the United States. The Sorcerer's Apprentice, it's by Paul Dukas. Maurice Janssens conducted the Oslo Philharmonic Orchestra.
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1: When you first start working on a piece of music, what's the strategy? What's the approach to that? For pianist Ramin Bahrami, he says that when he starts working on a new piece, any piece of music, it must be the emotion, the feeling, and the human side of the piece. And it's only after that that you look at things like melody, harmony, and sound. For Bahrami, he says his personal approach begins with love and concentration, and then he discovers the principal character of the music.

0: 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Thanks to Karen Davidson and Steve Olson, Terry and Beverly Rourke, along with J.R. Twyford and Teresa Sullivan Twyford.
1: The third movement from Franz Schubert's Great Symphony, that's Symphony No. 9, is played here by the Vienna Symphony.

0: from Franz Schubert's Symphony No. 9. That was the third movement, that symphony called Great. We heard the Vienna Symphony, led by conductor Philippe Jordan. I'm Jalene Kahn. Great to have you here. I hope your weekend's going well.
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0: Supporters include the Brent Museum in Bighorn, Wyoming, presenting The Unfinished War, the Battle of the Little Bighorn in Native American Art, marking the 150th anniversary of the battle and exploring Native perspectives. 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

0: The Academy of St. Martin in the Fields, joined by oboist Albrecht Meyer. That was The Flower Clock by Jean Francais. It's been great to have your company. Thanks a lot for being here. I'm Jillian Kahn. If you heard a piece of music that you liked, but you didn't catch what it was or who performed it, go back and find that info on our playlist, which is online at yourclassical.org.
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0: and future. And it's done through the lens of historical significance to the Black community in America, including the Great Black Migration and the Chicago Defender newspaper. Seth Parker Woods is a cellist who wholeheartedly embraces new compositions, artistic innovation, and pushes the boundaries of classical music. This is Rhapsody in Black from APM, with technical assistance from Eric Shiromani, and support from Julie Amacher, Elizabeth Iverson, Andrea Blaine, Kevin O'Connor, Scott Blankenship, and Audrey Snyder. 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I'm Vernon Neal.
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0: 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Thanks to Rich and Lori Raymond, Jason and Charlotte O'Neill, and Lori Bantikas for their support of the Leadership Circle.
1: French violinist Fanny Clamagiran joined John Jeter and the Malmö Opera Orchestra to record Florence Price's violin concerto. This is the third movement.

0: The third movement from Florence Price's Violin Concerto No. 1, Fanny Clamagiran, soloist with the Malmö Opera Orchestra.
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The Concerto Grosso No. 1 from the Opus 6 collection by George Frederick Handel. Concentus Musicus of Vienna, conducted by Nicolas Harnoncourt. This next music is by a 20th century Ukrainian composer and pedagogue. His

0: Today's programming is made possible in part by generous gifts from the Shane and Joanne Skyme True family, Shannon and Rick Rochelle, and Robin Levy of Levy Coleman Brody, Attorneys at Law, members of Wyoming Public Radio's Leadership Circle.
1: Franz Berfald was born in Sweden, died there, but lived a part of his life in Austria, where, as it turns out, he was more appreciated as a composer. In 1842, he wrote this, called Festival of the Bayadere.

0: They're dancing up a storm there at the end of the Festival of the Bayadeer by Franz Berwald. Ulf Björlin conducted the Royal Philharmonic.
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